Go placidly amid the noise and haste, and remember what peace there may be in silence. As far as possible without surrender, be on good terms with all persons. Speak your truth quietly and clearly, and listen to others, even the dull and ignorant. They too have their story. Avoid loud and aggressive persons. They are vexations to the spirit. If you compare yourself with others, you may become vain and bitter, for always there will be greater and lesser persons than you.

0: Enjoy your achievements as well as your plans. Keep interested in your own career. However humble, it is a real possession in the changing fortunes of time. Exercise caution in your business affairs, for the world is full of trickery. But let this not blind you to what virtue there is. Many persons strive for high ideals, and everywhere life is full of heroism. Be yourself. Especially do not feign affection. Neither be cynical about love. For in the face of all aridity and disenchantment, it is as perennial as the grass. Take kindly the counsel of the years, gracefully surrendering the things of youth. Nurture strength of spirit to shield you in sudden misfortune, but do not distress yourself with imaginings. Many fears are born of fatigue and loneliness. Beyond a wholesome discipline, be gentle with yourself.
1: You are a child
0: of the universe. No less than the trees and the stars. You have a right to be here. And whether or not it is

Therefore, be at peace with God, whatever you conceive him to be, and whatever your labors and aspirations in the noisy confusion of life, keep peace with your soul. With all its sham, drudgery, and broken dreams, it is still a beautiful world. Be careful. Strive to be

On a beautiful Monday morning. I've been playing this song for about 10 years, and you are indeed a child of the universe. You're no less than the trees and the stars. You have every single right to be right here on planet Earth.

It is indeed a beautiful Monday morning. Good morning, good morning, St. Lucia. Good morning to all of our viewers and listeners the world over. Welcome to the program, Champagne in the Morning with yours truly, the man Champagne, the friendly guy. How was your weekend, St. Lucia? Hope you had a great one. Hope you are all set to go for this week. You know, after all the joy, the fun, and the laughter, we have to face reality. Get back to basics. Yes, basics is going back to work, trying to pay those bills and getting yourself together. Maybe for the next weekend, but for now it's Monday.

The bell that is heard in heaven and around the world, yes. Every single day, Monday through to Friday, we will always acknowledge the greatness of the great God above and thank him for allowing us to be here through another day. Now, you know, some people may, you know, champion, but we still fall sick. We still have hard things. We have problems. We still do have a lot of challenges. Well, this is the way of the world because the world has sin. It's only when you get to the next life, when you get to paradise, that all of this will go away. But as for this life, nothing is perfect. This life, we as human beings has become so bad, not just today, for centuries. Thousands of years, human beings have been bad because sin has entered into the world. The devil, we have allowed him to take control. And then, as a result, all hell has broken loose. So nothing is going to always be perfect. There will be challenging times, there will be bad times, but also there are good times if you give your great belief in the great Jesus Christ, King Jesus. And that does not mean people that believe in the great God, they don't fall sick. They go to him when they do and when they need him to ask him for help. So that does not mean because you give God thanks and praise and you believe that nothing will happen. Mosquitoes will still bite you. If you walk into a centipede pit, you may get stung. This is the way of the world because the world is a bad place. But you must believe. All right, let us pray. Almighty Father, thank you for the gift of life. Thank you also for the blessings that you have shown upon our families and us. Father, at the start of this new week, we would like to declare a place of peace, hope, faith, and love for you. We praise and worship you, Father, because you are all-powerful and intelligent, and full of kindness and mercy. Thus, Father, today we pray that your light and guide our ways, lead us always to walk in the path of light, hope, peace, and abundance. Also, Father, we surrender to you our health, our families, our plans, our worries, and our struggles. Help us to believe, Father, that all shall be well in the days ahead, for you have good things prepared for our life and our families, and in no other name but the mighty name of King Jesus. And the church says, amen. Yes, indeed, we always will pray for our beautiful family of Solid. You're entering to the Solid. We are indeed Solid FM, the people, sounds of the people, and we want to say thank you very much for always staying with us throughout the week. Bring you the programs here on Solid FM with the man Champagne. How was your weekend, St. Lucia? Let's play a song and we'll come back to the last weekend. Just went by.

the jazz, the grand finale of the jazz festival, and throughout the entire festival. And we had some disturbing news on the weekend, especially on Sunday, yesterday, really this heartbreaking news. It never stops. But I have a solution, and apparently nobody wants to listen. They think it's too much, but this is the only way. We'll talk about this when I get back. Let's take a break.

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And when he met the master at that great white throne, I believe Jesus smiled and said, "Stephen, you're welcome home."

0: you know, I was in church when I was a kid, you know, at the Bethel Tabernacle, and I grew up in the church, and when songs like this one, you know, was sung, the entire congregation would go, amen, they would be applauding, and for, you know, a few minutes. Sounded good, sounds good. I don't know if church in that aspect is still that way, because my church now is a Catholic church. You know, I grew up in the Catholic church, then I went to Bethel Tabernacle with my uncle at age about 8, 10, after my first communion, and then you know how that goes. But it's always beautiful to be in church. There's always great gospel songs. And I see Jesus standing at the Father's right hand waiting for champagne. Yes, is he waiting for you? You have to ask him whether or not he's waiting for you. All right, it is indeed a beautiful day today, boys. Already the 11th day of the month of April. This month is going by quickly. Now, we heard that the hurricane season should be here in another 2 to 3 weeks, the start of it, that is. And the news that came out that it was not going to be as active as previous years. Now, that does not mean that you don't have to make your preparations. You have to still, because you never know. Those things could change. They could intensify, even if the experts say that, you know, they don't control the weather. They don't control nothing. They don't control nature. It is all good, well and good that they have the technology to give us advance notice, and we respect them for that. But nature is unpredictable. You never know, because nobody knows when an earthquake is going to hit. You know that kind of thing? This is one that scientists have not been able to detect. But outside of that, other technologies they have been able to do some good by in terms of the weather, when it's going to rain, how long it's going to rain, and all that kind of stuff. And then now they're saying that the hurricane season is not going to be very active. They didn't say it's not going to be active. They're saying it's not going to be very active. So that does not mean you have to drop your guard. Still do what you have to do. Dig those drains. It may come with a lot of rain, and you don't want to lose your property as a result of a landslide. So dig those drains. If you have some overhanging branches, you have to put some nails or some screws on the roof. Do that. You have some boards that needs to be changed or some plywood. You want to do that. You have some cracks in the concrete in some blocks. You want to reinforce that with some, you know, fresh cement or fresh concrete, because you don't want to lose part of your property throughout the hurricane season. It's a lengthy one, too. It goes on for about 6 months. So that tells us that we have to have some level of preparedness. So make sure you do that and you safeguard your property, because it's really hard if you already have a house to try to get another one. Especially even if you're insured, you know the insurance is not just going to give you money the next day. It's going to drag and drag, because they're going to try their best to try to not give you what you're worth. You know that kind of thing? I'm not calling anybody unscrupulous. I'm just saying that they're not going to just hand you a check the day after you file in or you make your complaints. So that's going to be investigated, and it's going to end as expected. So to avoid all of that, you make sure that your home is safeguarded. Cut those branches. Même si pied mon go ani, comme go mon go mang, mon go coco bœuf, mon go jupa. Cut that, man. You'll have another mango season on the earth, on the other side. So you don't need to have that mango jupa, mango coco bœuf today or this season. Because you don't want a branch coming crashing onto your roof and causing some damage. All right, so be prepared. The hurricane season is upon us. All right, how was your weekend? My weekend was, what did I do? I went to the grand finale of the jazz festival that was yesterday at our historic Pigeon Island. Very nice area, nice place. Very beautiful. It has been kept for a long time, and they have kept it well. So it is indeed a great landmark for all of St. Lucia, and we still need to give all of the appreciation and gratitude to the man that was able to, you know, attach it, so to speak, to the mainland. As you know, Pigeon Island was just an island out there in the ocean, and Sir John Compton, history has it that he made the necessary constructions, if you will, and joined the island to the main island, if you will, or joined Pigeon Island to the mainland, so to speak. So today we could see this house two huge hotels, there's house other restaurants, and there's an economic value going on at Pigeon Island. We have maybe hundreds of workers up there, so it was a great futuristic move on the part of Sir John. And that deserves the bell, because this is what a real visionary individual needs to put in place, to make sure that after that individual is gone, that there's a continuity where people can survive. Had Sir John not attached or joined Pigeon Island to the mainland, there would not have been two major hotels where hundreds of our people are at work. So this is great, great, great visionary achievement. This is great stuff. And this is what we need in our country, a little more of that, where we could put things in place for the future. So I was up there at the jazz festival, and I must admit, the individual that I really went out to see and hear was Billy Ocean, because all through my life I listened to Billy Ocean's music. Billy Ocean has been around for 40, 50 years, and he brought us a lot of great songs. But I was more skeptical about him as of the song itself. I was skeptical. The reason for that was he's at an age of his life, he's 77 years old. 77 years is not a young person. And my goodness, this guy, my goodness, this man did very well for himself in terms of keeping himself together. At age 77, the guy looked great. The guy didn't have no stomach, no pot belly. He didn't look out of touch. His vocals were still dynamic, were still powerful, still strong. Billy Ocean's vocals, his voice was as if it was like 50 years ago. That's a great thing that the great God has given us. We never lose our vocals if we take care of it. And the man sang and he moved around. He didn't jump and wave on stage, but he was able to move about. The man, he just surpassed all expectation. In local terms, Billy Ocean fooled me. Not in the lyrical part of it, but in the part of his performance, what he looked like. He was able to bring an hour and a half of great music, great songs, didn't make a mistake with none, didn't stumble, did not do anything out of touch. The man was just great. He was able to rock the crowd as well. So I must ring the bell for Billy Ocean. I had not seen the man before. I only listened to the man's music throughout the years. And I knew the man was up there in age. So I was expecting to see a guy just singing his songs in a more somber kind of way, a more quiet tone. No, that didn't happen. The man was jovial. He moved around and he sung very powerful. His voice echoed through the crowd. So he really surpassed all of my expectations, because Billy Ocean was great. If I was to give a winner, so to speak, of the night, Billy Ocean would have the first prize. Brandy did her thing in a different way, a different kind of music. She came with Monica and the other and the dancers. They were great too. But for me, Billy Ocean was the best performer yesterday out of everybody. As the entire show was great. This beautiful lady, what's her name? Knight. She sung well. She portrayed our flag colors with her attire. Her attire was great, and this is what I like about people, that they know where they are. She knew that she was in St. Lucia, so she came with a dress or a skirt, and it had the flag colors. That is beautiful. This girl, this beautiful young lady, has a lot of respect for me from my side of things because of just that. For she not being a St. Lucian, she's a performer, and she's not just there for the money. Everybody's there for the money, but she's showing you that I still have a love for your country and love and respect. So I am wearing your flag colors as my attire. I have to ring the bell for that. And if I see her today at the airport, I will say to her, I am so appreciative of just your songs, but more importantly, your attire. You let us know that even if you are on island, that you showed love and passion for our beautiful country. You wear our flag colors on stage. That was beautiful. I love that. And Melvin, our St. Lucian guy, was great. Everybody sang well. The show was good. I saw a slight reduction, so to speak, in the numbers at the grand stage. I think previous years I've seen a lot more patrons there, or people, if you will, at jazz. I'm starting to think there's a lot of things that could attribute to that. I think it's Mother's Day, for one. And Mother's Day has become a spectacle. It has always been, but it is growing more and more, where a lot of mothers are putting together their own stuff. In all of the communities, they are doing a whole lot of Mother's Day specials, meaning their church services, their dances, their country and westerns later at nights. So that, I think, has a slight damp, and not just one area. The mothers are doing that in all of the communities. So the people of those communities, too, are partaking or getting involved with all of those Mother's Day activities, because they are really nice. These people have their tabu and their drums, and nobody's missing on that. If I am up in those areas and there's a tabu there, you know how much I love that. I'm not coming anywhere. I'm staying in my tabu whole day. Now we men that they say on tabua, Bahaka jwe shak shak vielo by mark this. No, I'm not leaving that for nothing. So that, I think, has a slight hindrance, so to speak. I don't know if that's a good choice of word. In regards to people coming out to the festival, that does not mean there were not a lot of people. They were packed. The place had a lot of people. But I'm thinking, over the years, with the numbers that we have been having with the jazz final, jazz grand finale, not that they were not great artists, there were great artists there, but I think the activities that goes on a Sunday, Mother's Day, had put in a little hindrance in regards of attendance, because if you have a Mother's Day activity down in Chozelle, Tambuka jwe, Tambu me le bay, ek plita se fada sav, lana wi me adan, an konjeno, yo pa amute ban. Yo pa kay mute mwadou. Yo pa ki de val, ya. And I'm not trying to discourage anybody, I'm just telling you what the reality is. Jean Valia, pa ki de val, ya, le yo sa pam val, ka y swing plita. 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This is what this has become. I think the Mother's Day activities are not just in one area. I think all about St. Lucia. There are a lot of activity and it continues to grow. Continues to grow. I know the people of Olyon, they always have this church service where both the men and the male and female, they dress up in a very special uniform. They have their suits on, and the ladies with their beautiful dresses. And after the church service, they get to a hall and they dance there. Yo ba ki de sa? Se mo na ba ki de sa ba na? Mo ki do yo ba ki de sa? Also, I'm hearing that there's a brunch that happened somewhere in the Moshi area, I think yesterday, where there were over 300 people at that event. That too. So, I don't know. With all that said, there were still a lot of people. But the place got packed late. It got packed late maybe about 6 o'clock when the main two artists came on. So I'm not saying that there's any issues with the festival. I'm just saying that there are a lot of other activities that are impacting the festival in terms of attendance. The other thing I noticed is while there were a lot of people the vehicles were parked at Bon Séjour and all along the highway, the Grosile Highway, a lot of people are not loving the fact that the park and ride is not something some people want to do. I want you to understand what I'm saying. The festival was great. The final, the show was good. People showed up a little late in the evening. I think now that might upset some people in terms of transportation, but I think a ferry needs to be introduced. I think a ferry needs to be introduced from the Vendée's Arcade, put a pier right there along the beach at Pigeon Island. There's a nice little beach there, put a pier or something, a dock. And I think a ferry needs to be introduced. I think it would make a lot of sense if there's a ferry that would transport people from Castries into Pigeon. That's just my personal opinion. I'm not saying anybody should take it. I'm saying if persons like myself would love to drive up, who do not like to drive up in that area, I would love to park somewhere in Castries, hop on the ferry, and pay if it's $20, $25, and get up to Pigeon Island. And not just me, I think a whole lot of people would love that, a whole lot, where they could just park their vehicle in Castries. There's a lot of space, a lot of lighting, police patrolling Castries, and people's vehicle would be safe as opposed to it's parked in the dark, unattended, blah, blah, blah. You have a ferry going back and forth, a ferry that could hold up maybe 100 people, I don't know. And I think that would help a whole lot. But it would disadvantage, I think, taxi drivers and bus drivers. What can you do about it? I think it would. Now, for people that live in the north, I don't think they were going to drive down to Castries to hop on the ferry and come up to Pigeon Island. The ferry would accommodate people coming from the south end, west coast, people in Castries. They would hop on that ferry, or one or two ferries, how many, and then come up to Pigeon Island. I don't know. I'm just giving you an option. I think these are things that could be put in place because the festival is great. Pigeon Island is great. It's just that I just noticed that the crowds from way back has now, the crowd was there, but it was there late. It was there late. Now the sun is bearing down, boy. At 3 o'clock in the afternoon, I got there at about 3:30. Which was very early, I think. Nothing had really gotten started yet. I tried to beat the traffic, which I did, I think. The traffic was not that heavy at that time. And the sun was excruciating, not a heat. I tried to find myself under a tree. And thankfully, that because of the time I got there, I got some shade. But that sun was bearing down, boys. Nothing easy. We're in the month of May. It's the hottest month of the year in our beautiful island. So you know that sun is going to bear down, come down really, really hot. And I watch everything. I continue to, you know, when I'm out there, all I do is just observe stuff. And the crowd continued to come in. They came in a little late, I must admit. They came in late. But the place was packed in the dark. A lot of people, they love Billy Ocean. They loved him. Billy Ocean, I think, was just great. And he has promised that he's going to be back. Don't know if it's next year, but he has promised that he's going to be back. So he was good. But in terms of the numbers came, but the numbers came a little late. And I think that has to do with all of the other activities that is happening on Mother's Day. Now, I'm not saying that the organizers should go back to the drawing board to try to see if they could bring the record crowds we used to have before. I know what has happened. What has happened? One, there's a lot of other activities on Mother's Day, a lot. And when's the beef farm involved, mothers involved. Se bugla pa akite. The be mothers involved, partner. Se bugla pa akite la. Se bugla li de yo kai jwana mother plita. And dan se kai fet plita hola. Yo pa akite sa. No, mwen mwen ba de kai fe. 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Mother's Day, yo ameti lo syon yo la, ti soule yo, boutsile yo, file. Mother's Day, bana. Tout mother doy. Tout mother doy for me. No, se bugla bagde sa. Yo bagde sa. So I'm thinking, one, the Mother's Day activities island-wide, not just in Orléans, it's island-wide. Two, the park and ride, although it has been that way for a long time, park and ride, some people are not so comfortable with the park and ride. They're saying the reason for that is going to the event is one thing. After the event in the dark is something else, because the bus drivers are not that consistent at that time. And we have had incidents where patrons or people have walked from Pigeon Island to where the cars are parked. And I can tell you that's a long walk. It has happened there, it has happened at Cricket. So people are telling you it is not, they're not happy with that park and ride. It is well put together, but the responsibility of the bus drivers on the return leg is not forthcoming. It's delayed, it's sometimes you don't see them at all. So this is one of the reasons that the park and ride is not really, some people are not having the park and ride. So because of that, some people don't show up. So my position is if there was supposed to be a nice little ferry, moving from the vendor's arcade up there to Pigeon Island, number one, it's a nice little ride, nice little boat ride up there. I don't know what the cost would be. I put it $20. I don't know if that's too cheap. I don't know. And $20 each way. I'm paying $20 each way. If I really have to go to the jazz festival, I'm paying $20 this way, because $40 in fuel. Let's do the math. So you pay $20 each way. That's $40. $40 in fuel would probably cut it back and forth at your vehicle. So that's a $40. Let's put the same. Let's say this is this equal amount in terms of the ferry and the fuel for your vehicle. Okay, so that's equal. Number two, you don't have to park and ride, because the ferry now is going to be docked right there at Pigeon Island. That's the one advantage with the ferry. Number three, you don't have to worry about your vehicle being in the dock somewhere under a tree or at Bon Séjour unattended. I don't know if the police would go by those parking areas and patrol, make sure nobody's trying to break and enter your vehicle. As a matter of fact, when I went to my vehicle yesterday, last night, at about 10:30 maybe, a little after 10, there was a guy standing under a tree in his phone, in the dark. Now, I can tell you the guy was standing there just talking, or if he was, I don't know what he was doing. I cannot say the guy was doing anything criminal. But I saw a guy standing there. Well, not even me saw him. The people that I were with, they said, there's a guy standing there. I did not even see him. And then he was there on his phone, in the dark. So, I don't know. I can't tell you if the guy was there with some criminal mind or anything. But there was a guy there. So, number three, the advantage is that your vehicle is parked in Castries. And on the lights, everybody's going by, police, blah, blah, blah. So your vehicle has a better chance of safety there if you're parked in Castries, take the ferry, and go up to the point. So that's just the way I see them, just thinking, the organizers, because you need to continue to grow, and there will always be little snippets, little hiccups in every step, in every activity. So you want to fix them and try to see where you could better this and better that and make your event grow, because you cannot tell the mothers don't have their Mother's Day event. That's for sure. And you cannot stop your main stage on a Sunday. So how are you going to attract the record attendance we used to have before? Because there were no big Mother's Day activity back then. I know that for sure. I don't even remember if Mother's Day had always fall on the Jazz Sunday. I'm trying to remember, because I know the Jazz, I don't know if that has now changed. But I'm starting to believe that the Jazz Sunday was not, I could be wrong, but I'm trying to remember way back whether or not the Jazz Sunday was always Mother's Day. And my mind is telling me no, but I could be wrong. But it is on the same day now with Mother's Day, and Mother's Day is a big, big, big, big event. Mothers are out. Mothers have had their nails done. She veio fetch. Say, mothers, like I just made so easy. She just, eh? Say, mothers, like I just made so easy. Say, long. Say, long, so easy. Na wè se jen ti via, se mothers dan a jis men sou sije yo. Sou sou kwe mothers, kay kite mothers de yon sou sije yo. Yo pa akite sa ba nan. 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Se bouk la gay la. Estan a te ba ye, moun ga wime, sou ka ba ye. Fellas are looking forward to Mother's Day better because Mother's Day is a huge event in St. Lucia. It's a big, not just St. Lucia, the world over. It's just a big event. And there's a lot of preparation that is put into Mother's Day. I know the Oleum Mothers and Fathers group, they have a special, special activity that goes on Mother's Day. And I'm always at Palm Valley on Mother's Day, always. I missed it last night because I was at Pigeon Island and been there all day. I didn't want to go get a shower, go down there at 11 o'clock. Didn't make too much sense to me. So I just went to bed. But the event in itself was great. It was beautiful. I enjoyed every bit of it, you know. And like I said, Billy Ocean for me was the best performer yesterday. The other artists and everybody else were great. But Billy Ocean stole the show for me, not just because I'm being sympathetic. Based on his age, no, he didn't look like his age at all. The man moved easily, nice and calm. He sang these songs. He said two words, you know, in St. Lucia, is Sakafet, and the one that says Sa, you know what the other one is. So, and the crowd erupted when he said that. So he was a little jovial. He was good. So I hope that he could come back at some point because he was, you know. Anyway. We have 2 minutes to the hour of 10 o'clock. We'll take a break and I'll come back to talk about, we have a short program today. I'll talk about what transpired over the weekend. I think it was yesterday, Saturday night into yesterday in my area, my part of my neck of the woods. And I'm not loving this because this is too frequent. It's too often. I don't like this kind of stuff and something has to be done. I'll give you my full idea of my opinion on what I think should be done. I've said it before, and I'll say it again. Let's take a break. We'll be back.
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2: Indeed, we are the Sounds of the People, Solid FM. 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Yes, or some tacos. 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All right, we have 3 minutes after the hour of 10 o'clock, and you're in tune to the program Champagne in the Morning. I will be back this Sunday to bring you. We had stopped for a couple weeks, because of the jazz. You know, everybody's into their jazz. And we'll be back this Sunday. I should have a guest with me this Sunday. I need to confirm. So this Sunday night from about 8 o'clock, Sunday night, St. Lucia on the Move will be here, will be aired right here on the Solid FM. We are indeed the people's, Sounds of the People. All right. So we heard of, I hate to speak about these negatives, if you will, because it doesn't benefit anything. It doesn't benefit St. Lucia. It doesn't benefit those that are involved. It doesn't benefit those that are grieving. It doesn't benefit anybody. It doesn't benefit me for speaking about it. But the reality is the reality, and you can't get away from it. We heard of a shooting, two shootings yesterday in almost the same area. And that is there along the Marsha, in the Marsha area. One, the first shooting, I think, where two people got killed. And all of the three victims. And I was very saddened when I heard of the lady that got killed and the circumstances that surrounded her being killed. So I don't want to say what it was because, you know, there's always hearsay. I've not gotten officially from the official people, so that I don't want to speculate but you hear what has happened. But and then a little later on, I'm driving home. What time was it yesterday? Sometime, maybe just before midday or after midday, I think. When I got to the area, I saw the police and saw another shooting. A kid that I had a great, great, great relationship with in terms of speaking to him. I just spoke with a kid 3 weeks ago, I think it was, when there was a prior shooting. I said, "But why are you down here?" Because he lives at the back of that area and it's with his family. I said, "Why are you always down here?" You know, he asked me for a little money. My family was there with me. I said, "But why are you down here?" And he said, "But his friends are here." I said, "But why you guys don't get?" I said to him that we're going to have a little sit down myself on the two sides, and I promised them that I was going to have that sit down at the community center to try to make amends, bring about a level of a truce between the two, with the friction, whatever was going on there. And he said he thought that was very good, that he was going to tell the fellas that, you know, I mean, the fellas know me, Champagne, and he said he was going to say to the other fellas. And when I saw him after that, he said that he had spoken to some people. They said they were looking forward to have him that sit down and see if we could fix something. And then a kid got shot yesterday. Kid anywhere near about 18, 19 years old, maybe 20 for the most, got shot. Nice young man, humble. I can't tell you of his activities at nights, but when he speak with me, Mr. Champagne, and that's the way he addresses me. And I'm hearing the kid is gone. Now you want to ask yourself, why is this continuous? Why? I have said before that those areas needs to be moved. I grew up in the Marshall area. I am still there. I knew of the George Charles Boulevard then, and I know of it now. The George Charles Boulevard, when I grew up, was middle-class people that lived there. Police officers, nurses, teachers. It was the cap estate of Castries, not just Castries East. The George Charles Boulevard was the cap estate of Castries when I was a young man growing up in the area. When you go in there, beautiful people, people of quality, people at work. Like I said, police officers, middle-class people lived there. This is a fact when I grew up. Time went on, some of the people died, some moved away, homes became abandoned, people crept in from all parts of St. Lucia, and you know how that goes, and this is what we're left with. This place needs to be moved. I've said it before, and I'm saying it again. The George Charles Boulevard needs to be moved just because of what it is. Everybody's cluster, one on top of the other, and you know what goes there in the back. It's not an open space. It's like a community that is inside of something. It's surrounded, but nobody knows what's going on in there. You have to be in there to see whatever activities goes on in there. And whatever goes on in there is not the best, for the most part. The George Charles Boulevard, I said it before, I'm saying it again, and I will continue to say it, needs to be moved. Because this is a place that is shelled in, it is boxed in. From the main road, there's no way you could see any activity that's going on in there if you're not literally in there. It's boxed in. So anything that wants to be done in there, anything that wants to be hidden, you cannot find it if you're not literally in there yourself. This is how this place has been. This is how it is. What would you do with their champagne? I would make this place a commercial place. I would move all of the people. How many people are in the George Charles Boulevard? From my evaluation, maybe my calculations, maybe 200 for the most, if that's so many. There are a lot of abandoned houses. There are a lot. All of those homes I told you where middle-class people live, they are just rotting away. There's one gentleman that died now. I think he used to call him my friend. He lived at White Rock. Him alone, I think, owned about 80 or some of those little wooden structures in there. The gentleman is not there anymore. I doubt anybody's paying any rent, blah, blah, blah. This place needs to be moved. Needs to be moved. This is the only solution for that. Things are going to quiet down. The police might be there for a little while. They might monitor. Everybody goes into their shell. The police is not going to stay there forever. Everybody crawls out of their shell again. And you know the rest. The George Charles Boulevard needs to be moved. Is it as easy, excuse me, is it as easy as 1-2-3 Champagne? Is it as easy as you're saying? No, it's not. But it could be done. How do you do it? Do you do it all at one time? Absolutely not. You don't do it all at one time. But piece by piece by piece, you move the George Charles Boulevard. You move it, get people to relocate. If the government can assist, if family members can help, this place needs to be eradicated. And a lot of people don't like that word because they think it's an act of violence. No, it needs to be moved. Just like Conway was moved, George Charles Boulevard needs to be moved. I know most of the people there. Some I grew up with, some their kids. When they introduce their kids, they know me. Mr. Champagne, I know your father. We went to school together, blah, blah, blah. I'm always there. I used to bring in stuff there. But for my own safety, and I could say it on air, I have not been frequent there. When the guys see me, "Why, Champagne, Mr. Champagne, boy, you drop us, boy, we ain't seen you, you drop us." It's not that they're not seeing me, they see me on the main road. Based on what the place has become, you don't want to risk your own life. And I'm not ashamed to say this. The place needs to be moved. And I'm certainly sure the people that live there hearing me say that, for now, at the moment, they don't have a choice. Maybe they don't have anywhere to go. But if a place, a relocation is provided, they would be happy to move. Not even just those that are not involved with anything. Even those that are involved with stuff. Nobody wants to lose their life. Nobody wants to get shot. Nobody wants to get shot. The Prime Minister, I saw he sent his condolences, which is okay, which is great, and he said that he's going to... I don't know, speaking with the police, how many times have we spoken with the police? A lot of times. It's not his fault, it's his constituency. He has to be concerned because you know how they're going to come down on him. Pierre, as if it's he is the one causing the acts of violence. And sometimes the man doesn't even know what happens until the next day. But he is the Prime Minister and he's the parliamentary rep. So you know they will always attach something to him, even if he doesn't have anything to do with it. This is how the politics go. This is how the politics of this country is. People don't give a damn. They just try to see if mud can stick. So they'll throw it out there. I would now start to think of a way that we could move George Charles Boulevard. I don't think there's a fix-up. No. And I'm telling you this from a guy that has lived in the area, that know the area, that played in the area, dominoes when I was a young stuff, all kinds of stuff in there when it was not that bad. So I know the area very well, every inch of it. And I'm telling you, from the standpoint of one that knows the area, one that knows the people, it needs to be moved. There's no other choice. There's no fixing up. There's no police conference or police sit down. If you sit with the police, what can they say? They probably hang around in there. You probably say, okay, let's stay in the George Charles Boulevard for a little while. But this place is a secluded place. When you're in there, you're boxed in, I'm telling you. When you're in the George Charles Boulevard, nobody sees anything in there except the people that are there, because it is not an open place. It is not an open place. It has the buildings along the Marshall Road to protect it of everything that happens on the inside. It has the other side of Waterworks leading to Waterworks Road through the other side of the Marshall Field, the Marshall Grounds. Nobody sees what's going on in there. Then you have the river on the other side that separates Waterworks Road under George Charles Boulevard. Nobody sees anything that goes on in there. No one. Except if you're in there. It's going to be very difficult to monitor this place. And it is not a small place, I might add. No. The George Charles Boulevard is not a small place. There's a lot of little holes, so to speak. T2, a shy T2 on the dollar. If you don't know that area, you'll be lost in a minute. It's not an easy place to maneuver if you don't know it. And it's not small. It's not a small place, as some people may think. I think the Prime Minister should now start to think or start to bring about a plan to move it. Have dialogue with its people. It's not going to be an easy fix. It's not going to be a just today, tomorrow thing. It's going to take some time. But I think we should start doing it well. When I say we, if I was the one in charge, I'm sitting down with the residents today and I'm saying, asking them what they think is the best plan, the best choice, the best decisions. After they have given me what their ideas are, then I'm saying to them, this is what mine is. And mine is to move this community. And then I lay down, and I give them my details of what I think. What, you're not just telling them you're moving them. You have to give them a detail, their details on what you think is this and that and that. And, you know, put things together. This has to be done. And I'm not talking from a standpoint of an outsider. I'm speaking from a standpoint of an individual that lived the place, that know the place very well. Better than a lot of people because I'm old enough. Those kids that just came by, they don't know anything about the place. I knew this place what it was. I know this place what it is. And I could tell you that there's no salvage. The only salvage for this place is to move it. And what do you put in its place? Make it a commercialized area. Commercialize the area better. Bring in business there. Bring in business. If you're going to bring about residents, it has to be high rise. The fact that the people are on the same level and they see each other day by day, they have conflict with each other, it's not going to work. Based on the way the place is constructed, everybody's in everybody's face. And they know that they're inside, they're boxed in. So when something happens there, they're the only one that knows because the place is boxed in. It's a secluded place. It is surrounded. It's not open. That's the only solution for that place. I've said it before. I don't know how much the representative will look into that aspect of it. But I'm only speaking from my standpoint as a personal. If I was a representative, I would start to speak to these people and say to them, that's the only solution I have. They could have their solution, their opinions, but mine as the representative would be that we are now going to try to move George Charles Boulevard. And we're starting to find out those that can be helped by family, friends maybe, well-wishers, and those that cannot be helped at all, then I step in as a government and try to find places, relocations for those. Just like Bannon's. The George Charles Boulevard is bigger than Bannon's, but the people at Bannon's, they were able to move them. So we could move those at George Charles Boulevard. You may say to me, Shambin, the people have been there all their life. Those at Bannon's have been there all their life. They are kids that grew up in Bannon's and they are now at work. They are adults. If you want this thing to stop, this is the only solution. Well, I shouldn't say only solution. This is one of the main solutions to move the George Charles Boulevard. Not the name of the place, but its residence. And demolish all of those structures. All of it, not some. All of it. And open this place up for business. And then you have now people in Castries could find work because the place is not a small place. You could restructure that place commercially and you'd be amazed what would go on in there. Be amazed. It's not a small place. It's not huge, but it could accommodate business in that hole there. Now, wouldn't that be much better than you hearing people getting shot all the time, bringing a bad name for the country, for the residents of the place, and some people will attach it to the prime minister, which is insanely foolish. Let me tell you something. The prime minister knows his politics. And I think he's a humble individual who wants the best for his people. But at some point, if I'm the representative for Castries East and these things continue to happen, I'm saying, listen to me, while I continue to ask our people to be, let's live in peace, I want people to understand that my affiliations with these kinds of things, I am really against all of this nonsense. And the people that put this nonsense on social media about his constituencies, crime, I'm addressing this. Sometimes you have to just leave people alone, but sometimes you have to speak. Not in length, But let these people understand how foolish they are. Because if a guy is all the way at his house in Waterworks and somebody gets shot down in the Georgetown, how could that be? How could it be attached to that? Anyway, this is so foolish, I'm not even indulging myself with this. But I'm saying all of the free people,

School is going to be open. I give him money to go cut his hair, give him a little money to buy something, this thing. And he has just left school. The last year, I've seen him on his bicycle. I say, what's going on with you in school? He says he's not going to school anymore. So, I spoke the other day about the families where those kids, if they cannot find or not get proper protection from the biological family, they will get it from the gang leader. And the gang leader will embrace them because the gang leader already has in his mind, he has an assignment for those kids. I mean, come on, you don't have to be a rocket scientist to figure these things out. How are our youngsters being shot like that? You think they just, some boy just get up in the morning and just say, let me go kill a kid at 20 years old or 19? No. These kids are led up to be doing things and the repercussions are their life. Maybe a boss send them to go and take something from another boss, from another area. I don't know these things, I'm just assuming. Go and put a hit on that boss partner, go and put a hit there. Because they are now, the time for the assignment has arrived. The time for the assignment has arrived. Because they have been embraced, they have been brought into the fold at age 16 because their biological family has neglected them. So they have now searched for a new family and they found one in the boss. I don't know who the bosses are, I'm not in that style. Boss give them a pair of shoes, a pair of jeans, a couple of dollars in their pocket, some marijuana, a drink. They feel comfortable. They are now into a place that they have never been before because they could not get that type of treatment from their biological family. So they feel good. And the boss now is only nurturing them for that assignment. I spoke about that before. The boss is waiting, not long, couple months maybe. And when they're satisfied now, they are part of the fold, they have given them enough money, marijuana, food, clothing, then they call them, this is your assignment today, to go carjack, take that car. Or they have some stuff over there. Or tonight, do this there, do that there. It's sadder for young people to be caught up in that type of behavior, a type of lifestyle. And if those things are not addressed, I could speak about the police all I want. Everybody could speak about the police all they want. This will not stop. It's so sad to say that, unfortunately. This will not stop until the authorities, not even the police, the main authority gets down to the roots of those kinds of behaviors. And who are the people that are involved with it? These things will not stop. And this is not just St. Lucia's, this is the entire Caribbean. Entire Caribbean. It's very sad. Just when our community was nice a couple of years ago, nothing had happened. All of a sudden, things are happening in our community. And if you realize, if you recognize the trend, you'd see the same area all the time. Why is that? It's not happening in Bishop's Gap. Well, although there was one in Bishop Gap, some guy got shot in the back of his leg and he died. Unbelievable. That has gone cold. Boy, this country. A guy got shot in the back of his thigh and he dies. And you hear all of the arguments about why he died. He was supposed to die because he had some health conditions. So you basically say to me that the guy would have died even if he had not gotten shot. Prior to that, no doctor was checking on the guy to say, well, he had a chronic disease or some problem. But he got shot, he bled, and died. But then the autopsy came back that the guy died of natural causes. But I tell you, the people that do these kinds of things and think that they have escaped, you have not escaped, you know, my friend. You think you have, and you go about living life doing nonsense. But when reality strikes, you know why reality will strike? Because you cannot make a human being. Blood, you don't know how to do that. No scientist has been able to do blood and blood cells to keep something alive.
When you take that away, because the Bible speaks about spirit.

0: in of blood, when you take that away from someone unjustly, your time is coming. Anyway, so I was talking about the community. You have not heard that our beautiful community of Bagatelle, once upon a time, we had stuff happening there. We have, you know, we have now brought about a community group chat, a community group where we speak to our various people and try to keep our community, you know, in a better way of, let our people live in a better way. I think every community needs to do that. But if you realize or if you recognize the trend of what has been happening in Cashew's East with those homicides, it has always been the same area. There's a reason for that. Cannot be a coincidence. There's a reason. So for me, I would start speaking with the residents there. Let us come out with a plan. You give me your ideas, what you think as a resident. But I, as the rep, I'm saying to you, I think the time has come where we will now start to move that community. It's a tough thing to swallow, a tough pill for a constituency representative to make such a statement to his people and his voters. People, I think, that votes for the current parliamentarian 90%, 90 if not more. But which is better for the people? Is it for them to be living in fear or for us to move them and have them living in peace? It's two, fear or peace. And if the Prime Minister decides to go that way and speaks to the people, I think 90% of the people will understand. 90. Nobody wants to die, my friend. Nobody wants to live in fear. Everyone, even the bad boy, most of the time they want to live in peace. Most of the time. But they go out doing nonsense. So I don't know. This is just my take on this. What is happening there. I mean, I know these people, everybody, all the three people and those before. That's a place I frequent. I bring stuff there. I bring things there. When I had the Sky FM, what's it called again? Sky FM Foundation, which I have here as well. When people send me shoes, clothes, stuff in barrels when I go to Claire's Bars, I bring most of the stuff there. I bring things for the constituency. They know that. They could tell you I know all the people there. What I'm hearing there with this frequency or the amount of times these things are happening there, this is not good for me. It's not good for the community. It's not good for the constituency. And the poor Prime Minister, I know he's going to take some blame, even if he knows absolutely nothing. This is how the politics go. You know that kind of thing? So, let's see how that goes. This morning, there was a lot of police officers. The police are doing the best they can. But how can they stop something in an area that is so clustered, so secluded, so boxed in? And for any police officer to know what's going on in there has to be present. Like I said, this is an area that no one from the outside knows what is going on in there, unless if you're in there yourself. There's no avenue to see anything, to know anything. The only people that can see and know anything in there are the people that live there. It's just what this area is. Fuasho is different. Fuasho, you on the main road. You on the main road of Fuasho, you could see everything that's happening from the main road because the place is wide open. The George Charles Boulevard is not that way. You have the main road, the main Marshall Road, and you cannot see anything that goes on in there. Nothing at all. Absolutely nothing. But this is what this is. This is the challenge This is the challenge that is going on, the police will have. For the police to have any leverage, they have to be in there. And that's risky. That is risky, my friend. To have a police officer walking through the George Charles Boulevard at any given time, knowing there's no exposure from the outside because everything is boxed in, how are you going to deal with that? He might even have his life at his own risk. So, again, for me, I am starting to think, we are starting to think of moving. And we're not doing it in a robust manner. We're having nights, town halls, call the people to the community center, and let's talk. Let's ask them what would they desire. Are they living in fear? Can they continue to live in that manner? And you take various opinions from people, the residents there. And when you ask that question, I have no doubt in my mind, when you ask the question, would you prefer if we could relocate you? Hands up. Please, by show of hands, how many people are in favor of a relocation from the George Charles Boulevard? And I'm telling you, from here, from this morning, if such a meeting is conducted and a question is asked, I'm telling you the show of hands will be huge, immense. Huge. As long as they know they're going to be relocated to a place that's more secured, a little safe, where they could have some breathing space. I think 90% of the people who attend that meeting would love it, even those that are involved. And I don't know who they are. But even those that are involved would love to get out of there. Would love to get out of there. And I've said this before, those areas are the areas that continue to destroy our country in terms of crime. Fuasho, Shantytown, Boulevard, Marchand, Barron's Drive. And I'm trying to figure out in my mind for all of those years, why is it that not one of those areas have moved? Or they have tried to move one of those areas. Is it because there's no place to put these people? Or are you going to move them from one place, put them in another place, and you have the same type of behavior? These are the questions I continue to ask myself. For me, or is it money? Is it too expensive to move these people? What is it? John Compton moved Conway. Conway was the worst in its time. No other place could have compared with Conway. None. All the bad boys hang out there. All of them. All the notorious people. That's where they hang out, in Conway. John Compton moved them. Sir John Compton moved Conway. He had political interference, but he still did what he had to do. Where are those people? Some of them were moved to Cicerone, some were moved elsewhere. In the early days of the transformation, when they were moved, we were hearing one or two little things in Cicerone because the same blood was there. People had not calmed down, they had not come to grips with their new residents. But when people start to realize that they're not in Conway anymore, what happened? When last did you hear anything happening down in Monkey Tongue and in those areas where the Conway people were moved? When? Very rare. Same thing could be done for Fuasho. Same thing could be done for the George Charles. And I'm moving in commercial activity there. There's room to make money. There's room to better the lives of people in those areas. And these areas are usually... You see the amount of property that's in Fuasho, right outside of a city. Could you imagine the beautiful high rises that could go there, beautiful restaurants, banks? Instead of what is there? As opposed to what is there? The amount of shining, beautiful buildings that could be erected there when you're coming here on a cruise ship or even on a plane, you look down on Fuasho, you see the mini Las Vegas. You know the amount of it, and the government of San Lucia don't have to be involved in the development. You bring in investors. Bring in investors, let them know you have property right outside of a city. Come in and build a hotel, build something nice there. We're going to charge you, give us our money so we could relocate our people and have them living in a better way. There's so much uninhabited space, my goodness, at the back of Babono, at the back of Chozelle. Everywhere has uninhabited lands where we could bring about beautiful environments to the people and have them living in a good way. Question would not live with George Charles Boudreau. They have no choice. They have nowhere to go. They don't want to live there. They don't want to live in Fouacho. Some people tell you, oh, say, not pour city, you suggest Marchandville. Vous? You think everybody wants to live in this kind of condition? Barron's Drive. Oh, say, mon not last with Doc Lala, you got a tooth boat key on the way. That's the way people want to live. I was getting rid of all, well, not really the bad word. I was relocating, I would relocate all these people and make those spaces available for investors and let us move our country commercially in a huge way and relocate these people, put them in a beautiful space. There's a lot of land in St. Lucia. I don't even think quarter of our lands have been inhabited. I don't even think so. One of these days, I'm going to try to find that statistics to find out how much of our land, of that beautiful 238 square miles, have been in, or is inhabited. A lot of space. Move these people, have dialogue with them, don't make it seem as you've been something crude. Let them know we are making preparations. We are in the initial stages of bringing about a transition. We're looking into moving the people of George Charles Boulevard and to relocate them in various areas. We're asking for those of you who have family members that would like to help. Those of you who have friends, well-wishers that would like to help, and those that cannot be helped, the government will try to seek relocation. That's the only solution, my friend. You could bring in 1,000 police officers. If they are not situated in the boulevard, you have the same story in a couple of months. I'm so sorry to be saying that. I know the area. I know what it has become. I know what it has become. I wanted to put a beautiful conversation between the two factions because I heard that there's two factions, a road divides or separates the two sides. And guys were willing to come to have that conversation, to let us fix things. But how long would you fix it for? Everybody agrees, and then another 2 months, 6 months later, somebody breaks the truce or breaks whatever we sign on, and we're back to square one. Move those areas, Wilton's Yard. You may say to me, the people have been living there for all their life. That is true, but are they comfortable? Do they love the life that they live in there? And if we elect governments to help, that's how our governments should help. Find out what the situations are, and let's help. That's the best way we could do it. Forget votes. Votes will always be there. As a matter of fact, if you move people in these types of areas where the country is suffocating, suffering with those acts of violence, when you do that, you relocate people and everything takes a calm, you will be applauded and rewarded at the polls. Trust me on that. Because the people that didn't support you will now be saying, hey, boy, I could walk down Marsha these days. Boy, I ain't afraid to walk down Marsha. I going home at 10 o'clock in the night, guys. I ain't nothing, boy. I going home by myself. I don't need no taxi. I going home, I walk into Antri, boy. I walk in home to Bacatel. I walk into Bishop's Gap. Because the danger is no more. The danger is no more. And people feel free. People feel bold to walk. And bold, they're walking up, they have no problems. Come off work, young women say, you know what, let me save that $25 taxi. Let me walk up to Bishop's Gap. Let me walk up to her when they're little. The problem is not there anymore. And that individual probably was not a supporter. Say, because of this, I am voting for this man because this man made a decision and that benefited me financially and in a safe way. A lot of people believe sometimes if you move voters, oh, you know better. Richard Frederick moved the two CDC buildings that were tilted or unsafe, so to speak. There were a lot of people in the buildings there. He still won. That didn't prevent him from winning. And he moved people in the CDC buildings, two of them. Certainly sure there were more than 40 residents between the two, maybe more, even more than 40. And he won convincingly. By he won a guy that is from the area, so to speak. And he put a whooping on him for over 1,000 votes. Did that prevent him? So that's a great example everybody should look at. Take a look at it. Did that prevent Richard Frederick from winning because he moved residents in the middle of Castries in two CDC buildings? They were demolished? No, he did not. It did not because he still won. Why? Because the people there realized that this man said, listen, this place is unsafe. And one of these days, you never know, those two buildings may come crashing down and you will lose your life. You will lose your life. Some may not, probably was upset because the rent was cheap. But at the end of the day, they figure out, you know what? Better safe than sorry. Same thing could be done in the George Stiles Boulevard. And at Fua Show. You're not losing any votes, my friend. People will be upset in the start. Look at what happened to Bannon's. Another perfect example. There were all kinds of political interference, all kinds of political talk. It went on and on and on and on and on for months, if not years. What happened? People were moved. They were given whatever they were given. Given relocation, Bannon is going to be a beautiful sight to see. I was just by there yesterday, day before yesterday. The place is really taking shape. And when it's all finished, it's going to be beautiful. What are you hearing about Bannon's now? Nothing. Did Ernest Hiller lose votes as a result of Bannon? He gave Tommy Descott the biggest beating ever. Think about these things. Did he lose votes as a result of moving the people at Bannon's? No, he did not. He got more votes. Why are we going to make a lot of noise for things we believe that could give political mileage? On the other side, there's a flip side. And the flip side is some people could, when the blood gets cold, because people's blood is hot at the moment, but when you settle, when you calm down, and you're in your own space, you say, you know what? You know, I was really upset. I was bitter about them moving me at Bannon's. But you know, I feel much better where I am today. They gave me a little money, and I'm safer. I'm in a better environment. There was always drug dealings there. My children were not growing in the best of environments. People are always swearing there, doing all kinds of nastiness there. So I feel much better for my children. The same damn thing will be said for the residents, the mothers of the George Stiles Boulevard. I can guarantee you that. Same thing will be said. In the initial stages, people will be upset. A lot of political interference. Mon gayo se mon ala comme la né, ek Pierre Jasmine tie yo. But when the dust settles and the people now have found relocations, and they're living their lives in a better, peaceful manner, all the noise will go away, all of it. So if I was to advise the Prime Minister, and I'm not even advising him on the basis of the Prime Minister in this circumstance, I'm advising him if I was to, on the level of a parliamentary rep, a representative of the people of the George Stiles Boulevard, I would say, my friend, let's start having dialogue with these people, and let's see what's best for them. And when it's my turn to speak, I'm saying I have a plan. I am going to try to, let's see if we could start to move the residents of that community, not all at once, piece by piece by piece, until we move everyone. I'm going to commercialize the place, and we will find jobs for our people in the same George Charles Boulevard. No police being situated there. Or even if you build a police station there, based on the way the people of, those of you that don't know this place, you may not understand what I'm saying. Everything that goes on in there, you have to be there to know. That's the simplest way I could put it for you. It's not an open space. Fuasho is way open, better open up than there. Byron's Drive is open up. Shantytown is better open up than the George Charles Boulevard. Wilton's Yard is open up. The George Charles Boulevard is not opened up, my friend. This place is surrounded, and you know nothing that goes on in there if you're not in there. Nothing. So, with that said, I have another, what time is it? Wow, 12 minutes before my time. All I'm saying is I read this morning that the Prime Minister is going to have dialogue with the police and see what goes on. That's all good. This has happened before, several times before. I don't know what the police could bring about. Maybe they could bring up, they could be in the place for a month. And even that is kind of risky. Because at nights, this place, brother. I'm not saying this to tell you that this place is a death trap, you know. That's not what I'm saying. I'm just telling you if something has to happen in there, it will happen without the outside world knowing until it happens, if you understand what I just said, based on the way it is. It's inclusiveness. It's all inside, all together. All together. I'm not saying all the people are involved. I'm just telling you who wants to be involved will be involved. It's inclusiveness. Everything is one way together. So, if I was the rep, having town halls, we need to do something different. And I'm putting the cards on the table, letting all the residents bring about their point of views, what they think should be done. And then I'm putting mine to the front. I'm saying, okay, I've heard everyone, but this is what mine is. I can't tell you all to accept it, but I'm thinking this is my proposal. I'm trying to see if we could move this place. Now, we heard of the Rock Hall development, and we heard that some of the people were going to move there in the Rock Hall development. I have to say something about this. If the Rock Hall development, which is going to be a great housing project for Castries East, if it's every structure on the same level, I don't know. You see, because communities, as long as everyone is in everybody's face and there's no space out, you will have problems. Look at it. Shantytown, everybody's in everybody's face. Byron's Drive, Wilton's Yard, Boulevard. These are the same kinds of communities where everybody's in everybody's face. This is where the problem lies. If I'm going to bring about any housing project, I'm making this housing project high rises. Yeah. So when you go into your apartment on the fourth floor, you have no business with me that's down there on the ground floor. Sometimes you don't even see me. For months at a time, because my time of coming in is not your time. But once people are going to be on the same level, there will always be visual contact. People will always see each other because they are at the same level all the time, especially if they are in close proximity to each other. Now, if you have a housing project where there's space, may be a little different. But once people are close together, there will always be conflict. Always. Always. I've studied this, and I've realized this is what this is. So the housing project at Rock Hall, great stuff. If it's high rises, great. Based on, if it's not based on the space, then I'll tell you what I think is going to happen. But I think it's great. I think the people that are going to be put in there, if they are from the boulevard, let's see how better that we could have a way of better living for these people, because where they are currently, it's not good. It's not good. The place has become a place like a trap. All right, we have 8 minutes. We'll take a break, and we'll come back to say goodbye, okay? All right, let's do that.
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1: All right, indeed, they're not too far from where I am. You want to give them a call today or pay them a visit. They're right outside the VG Roundabout in that big blue building. Tire Zone, they do have rims from 22-inch down to 14-inch and also tires and other vehicle access. So let me just read something before I leave there. A little level of statistics that came out from the police department and the commissioner. It says official statistics indicate approximately 101,000 registered vehicles on island. I was shocked when I saw this. 101,000, listen to this, registered vehicles on island. So you know there's more. Yeah, it indicates here that 101,000. What are we, 180, 90,000 people? So it is seeming as if almost every... 101 registered vehicles on island. At a recent police conference, Commissioner of Police COP Vanguard revealed that St. Lucia is currently grappling with the highest number of registered vehicles in its history. According to the data provided by the Ministry of Communications and Work, the island now tallies approximately 101 registered vehicles, a figure that indicates a ratio of roughly one vehicle for every 1.5 residents or citizens. You heard that? That's a lot of vehicles. That is indeed a lot of vehicles. Now, you may say, Champagne, I understand everybody needs to get around. We don't have the roads for it. This is why I will continue to congratulate, although it's not here yet, this four-lane road that is going to be put in. They saw Julian Arahant Expressway. I give it another name. All right. In my view, St. Lucia is overpopulated with vehicles. That's Mr. Vanguard speaking. Last year, we started the Duralec vehicle campaign where we removed over 1,000 vehicles which were causing obstructions along the sides of highways. That was a project with Solid Waste Management, and I am aware as we speak, the arrangement is still there to remove more vehicles, God said. People were having their own stuff by roadsides and all kinds of nonsense. According to God, he has implemented a stiff quota system to systematically clearance adding against anyone misusing public infrastructure. Let me read that again. According to Mr. God, he has implemented the strict quota system of systematic clearance, adding that the RSLFPF plans to introduce tougher laws against anyone misusing public infrastructure. A new charge will be imposed on persons using public roadsides as personal garage with hampers public movement. That should be done, and that charge needs to be much more than what it is. I think it is unfair that individuals will just wake up one morning and decide that he or she has a garage and a car to a backload of about 20 and 30 vehicles at the side of the road. And it has to cost me and the other commuters to pay extra gas, extra risk, and so forth. In my view, that has to stop. He assures that. He stresses that those measures are vital for managing the island's record number of vehicles. The COP, meaning the cop, top cop, advised, or commissioner of police, advised the public to comply with the traffic rules, adding that new policies will be rolled out in the upcoming months. That was by Mr. Gard. And Mr. Gard is indicating that there are indeed people that just get up from their bed and they know a little mechanic or they know a little body work and they just decide to just open a garage on the side of the road. Can you believe it? People dump their, how you call it? Thing where you mix the concrete, there's a name for it. Ready mix. Yards and yards of ready mix. Now, I know some people live on hillsides because I did it at one time, but when I dumped ready mix, immediately there are people to remove it. Some people leave their ready mix on the side of the road for days. That is not supposed to happen. They leave sand on the side of the road for days. Block stays there. Still, all kinds of construction artifacts, not artifacts, apparatus, stays there. That's not supposed to happen. So I'm in support of Mr. Gard in that regard to move all of those Duralex vehicles. But what was more surprising to me was 101 registered vehicles in St. Lucia. That's a lot of vehicles. Everybody wants to have a car. There's nothing wrong with that if we have roads. So that's where the government could come in and make a lot of money. Because I know people will speak about, oh, you have made the Delma tax, my brother. It's not about tax. If you can afford to take a loan to buy a vehicle, for whatever reason, taxi, personal, whatever, you should be able to pay a toll. Do not tell me who's going to pay insurance, who's going to pay registration. All of those things are paid everywhere, but yet still there are tolls put in place to maintain the roads. You're not losing an election because of that. People are so afraid of bringing in development. And they, at the back of their minds, it will really take a toll on them because the general public will not be pleased. My brother, you have to do what you have to do. I think all of the motoring public will be happy if they pay a toll and the roads are maintained to specification. It's marked. There are no potholes. You have the cat eyes. So our toll money is going to maintenance, and we are satisfied with our toll. I don't think any more, like I said just now, in the initial stages, people will be upset because nobody wants to pay money. But when people realize that their monies are going to great use, especially in regards to safety, they're happy about it. The dividers that on the VG to, not the VG, well, from the VG roundabout to Shock. I'm saying this again, they need to be painted in a neon color because at night when you drive alongside the dividers, because of how black they are with dirt, you don't see them. And the approaching vehicles with those lights that these guys have on their vehicles, you literally may have to stop or you run into the guardrail or the divider because you don't see the divider because of it being dirty and dark. And every motorist that drives alongside the dividers will know exactly what I'm talking about. So I've seen them in major cities, and you know why they do that? Because the same on approaching vehicles that their lights are in your face, so you trap between the lights in your face and the divider. You don't want to come crashing into the divider. But if it was painted, if the divider is, I know it's going to take a lot of paint, but this is safety, Mr. Four in a row. Mr. Four in a row, you're my buddy. That is a great, I think we need to look into painting those dividers. Now I know there's going to be some major roadworks in terms, so maybe they might delay that for a little while until, so I don't know. But I'm saying you don't see the guardrails or the dividers because of their color. They are dirty, and even if you power wash them, power washing does not help. They need to be painted. And I know you guys fly to Miami, you fly to London, you see them in LA, you see them in Las Vegas. The guardrails are painted in a bright color, a neon color. Why? Not all, but most of them. Because the approaching vehicles at night, the lights are in your face. So you between the lights in your face and the dividers, you cannot see the dividers. So if we paint them in the neon color, then we'll be able to see them at night. Pretty much the program. We have 3 minutes after the hour of 11 o'clock. But don't forget, tomorrow, God willing, I'll be back here to do a full program with Shambay in the morning. We have a lot to discuss tomorrow. And don't forget this Sunday, my program, Sunday nights, St. Lucia on the Move will be back, where we discuss beautiful things, positive stuff that's going to be happening to our country. We discuss roads, we discuss tourism, we discuss St. Jude's, we discuss everything. That is this coming Sunday and every other Sunday after that, as long as I'm available, as long as I'm on island. Hope you have a great day, St. Lucia. Continue to enjoy this beautiful island of ours, and let's make it beautiful. Let's stop this violence and crime. Our youngsters, I don't know what's the benefit from that. You're ordered around to do stuff that's not going to help you. Your life continues to go down. You're not seeing it right now. But when we see you guys hanging around by the market area, and all of us start to feel sorry for you, but we don't know what you did a couple of years back. And these are the consequences you're paying for your wrongdoings, my friend. There are indeed consequences for bad actions. You will pay, because you cannot take a life for no particular reason. You shouldn't take a life at all. You shouldn't be ordered to take a life for what? A pong of marijuana over a girl, maybe a motorcycle, maybe a conversation, a level of disrespect. Think, guys, think. Because you may not be caught, but time will catch up with you. I'm telling you, my friend, Brother Norbert Williams always said that time is the catcher. You will be caught with time. You're feeling okay, the boss send you and conduct a strike or a hit, and the boss give you a little change and you feel good. But don't forget, time will take care of you, brother. And your boss will be nowhere around. No, maybe he too has suffered his consequences. I just saw a guy I knew, I was so disturbed. Guy I knew very well. We hang out on the field together because he's about, I may be older, a little older than him, but we were young boys growing up. And I saw him walking around Cass Trees with faces all over. That stunned me because the guy was okay 2 years ago. And I saw the guy walking around Cass Trees thinking. And everybody's chasing him, Sadila, Sadila, Sadila, Sadila. And even myself, when I saw, I said, what? Couldn't believe it. Now, are you feeling sorry for the guy, Champion? As a human being, I am. But on the other side, I don't know what the guy probably was involved with in the dark. I don't know. So when it comes to reality, on the one hand, I feel sorry as a human being that I know. On the other hand, I don't know what he got involved with. And time will catch up with you, my friend, for every single thing. Everything. If you think God has put you in a position as a politician to take care of the people with their finances, their tax money, and you think you're going to take it and run everywhere with it, bring your family there, bring your girl there, bring your jabal there, build a house for this one, build a house for that one, on the people's money, and you think you will not pay? My brother, you may not pay financially, but you will pay bodily, not the prisoner, body yourself. Yes, it's time. Do you have sins, Shambin? Absolutely. But I know my sins. And I know my sins are not one to take advantage of anybody, take anybody's things and do any puppy show with people's things. That I know that for sure. That's something I could attest and I could tell you. Do you have sins? Yes, I do. The Bible says we all have sins. All have sins and come short. But I'm telling you, for those of you that continue to bring harm on people, especially those of you all that are taking a gun and going and kill people, doing nonsense, and having people living in fear their whole life, your days are numbered. I am warning you guys, do not have people feeling sorry for you all, because people will not feel sorry for you all, because people will start to remember or think that you probably did something to someone. and you will be chased away. Sadila, Sadila. You will be chased, and now you'll be begging to lose your life. You would love somebody to shoot you, but you're not dying because you have to suffer the consequences for your actions of what you did a couple of years back. This is life. I'm not Nostradamus. I'm not any psychologist. I'm just telling you what happens in life. I've lived long enough to know these things happen in this life. You pay for your actions, my friend. You must pay. It's inevitable. It has to happen. So go around doing all your nonsense, taking instructions from whoever, and shooting people, and having people living in fear, and you all feel good because you have a finger that's a trigger, and a trigger happy, and you kill people. But I'm telling you, your day is joy in Nile because it's coming. And sometimes it comes, it gets here quicker than you think. Quicker than you think for some people. And people like champagne. As a human being, I feel sorry for you, but on the other hand, I'm starting to think you probably did some wrong to some people, so I'm not feeling sorry for you again. That's your consequences you're dealing with there. Deal with the father, not me. I don't have to feel sorry for you. I'm not doing the nonsense that you're doing, so I don't have to feel sorry for you. So you could shit on you all through town, and people could chase you, do whatever you want. You know what you did. I don't have to feel sorry for you. I don't. You may say, Champagne, you're a little crude and ruthless. No, that's not what it is. This is life. Because if I didn't want to be on the radio, I'd probably go and do the same nonsense they're doing, and then today you'd see me by the market drinking rum, doing nonsense in myself. That is not happening because I know how I've lived. And those of you that are contemplating to do wrong to people, you need to stop because your day is coming. I'm telling you. Anyway. That's the program for today. I hope you guys have a good day. Everybody enjoy themselves. It's the start of the work week. I know a lot of people are not really happy to start the Monday, but the Monday is a day. You have to work. And then the weekend is coming and you'll have fun again. Okay? So enjoy yourself. God bless you. Have a good day. I'll talk to you tomorrow. Enjoy yourself. Bye-bye.

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1: Lefty Bob and Jimmy lived in his country soul. His songs will sing forever, never

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And she's the main one. And a lot of times we take her so much for granted. I know I did mine, and I'd like to dedicate this to all the mamas out there.

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1: You know, let's do Seven Spanish Angels. 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
0: You're right.
1: And we'd like to do it for you.
0: Oh.

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